0: Queen, Bohemian Rhapsody on Steve Gorman Rocks. Steve, I feel like there will never be another Freddie Mercury ever again. Music is just so different. That soul, I just feel like it's gone. It's left the building. There will never be another Freddie Mercury. What do you think?
1: I know what you mean. There'll be another person who comes from the same mindset and with the same sort of inspiration. But yeah, they won't be a pop star. They won't be on top of the charts. They're probably on a Broadway show, or they're just playing in clubs because nobody wants to hear that kind of music anymore. I mean, the right. Inspiration is still there, and there's talented people. But yeah, the days where someone like Freddie could lead a band like Queen right. to the top of the world, those days are long gone. I'm very sad to say, because I could use another real type of Queen band in my life these days.
0: Yeah, right? And it's depressing, Steve. Now you're depressing me, okay?
1: Well, that's why classic rock will never die, April. Because we all recognize music now kind of sucks.
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0: Steve Gorman Watts is interrupting the music for an important story from a listener.
1: Just a story about how exes got revenges on their boyfriends from the 80s. Boyfriend's cheating on her. She leaves him. Before she leaves his apartment, she picks up the telephone, dials the Tokyo Weather Service, leaves the phone off the hook. He gets to pick up the tab.
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0: Metallica was Sad But True on Steve Gorman Rocks. Simply put, a song written about the devil that sits on your shoulder, that dark side of your personality that sometimes tries to control you. You know, there's always this impulse to say, oh, the devil made me do it. But the bad news, the sad truth is, no, it's you. That's just a part of the human condition. James Hetfield said he got the idea for the lyric watching a film called Magic, 1978 movie with Anthony Hopkins, where he's a ventriloquist who's controlled by his evil puppet. Now, that sounds like a funny thing or a silly movie. Let me tell you something. That bad boy hit HBO when I was about 14 years old, and it was terrifying. If you want to see a freaky movie that is scarier than you would ever imagine possible, find Magic. Anthony Hopkins, a ventriloquist. Yes, it will mess you up.
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0: Pearl Jam from the debut album 10 with Alive on Steve Gorman Rocks. The Eagles took a long time to follow up Hotel California. The pressure, both internal and external, must have been very intense. When they finally delivered the long run, people were lukewarm on it. All these years later, all you hear are great songs. Does it match Hotel California? Who cares? It's great in its own right. Here's the title track.
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0: Eagles with The Long Run on Steve Gorman Rocks. AC/DC took over the world with Back in Black, the first album they recorded with the new singer Brian Johnson. But Bon Scott and AC/DC laid the groundwork. It was the album Highway to Hell that put them in the position to take over the title of world's biggest rock band. The title track from 1979's Highway to Hell, the album that made it all possible, right here, right now.
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2: Hello! Oh. Hey, we're on TV now, so I want you all to smile, all right?

0: on Steve Gorman Rocks. 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
1: It's July the 2nd, April. It's time to look back. How about a quick history lesson?
2: Let's go.
1: On this day in 2001, the Liverpool Airport at Speke was renamed John Lennon Airport.
2: Best name ever. I totally agree.
1: On this day in 1991, Axl Rose caused a riot at a Guns N' Roses gig.
2: What?
1: He saw a fan with a camera taking pictures. Mm-hmm. He didn't like that. So what did he do? He jumped into the crowd to take the camera away from a fan.
2: Huh.
1: A riot erupted. 50 people were injured. 15 people went to jail. On this day in 1971, Queen appeared at a gig in Surrey College, England. This was the first gig with the official lineup. John Deacon, the bassist, had finally joined. And from this day in 1971 on, Freddie, Brian, Roger, and John were Queen. And finally, on this day in 1962, Jimi Hendrix was honorably discharged from the 101st Airborne Paratroopers, the Screamin' Eagles of Fort Campbell, Kentucky, after he broke his ankle during his final parachute jump.
2: Oof.
1: 26 times he parachuted out of a plane, broke his ankle, and got his walking papers, or actually limping papers.
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11: Sometimes you just gotta be honest. Like Dio was when he took Ozzy Osbourne's spot in Black Sabbath in 79.
12: There is no more Black Sabbath without Ozzy Osbourne in it. I find the man to be stupid, totally devoid of intelligence, an animal. I doubt very much that Ozzy could carry a tune if you put a radio in a suitcase and gave it to him in his hand.
11: Okay, Dio, maybe not that honest.
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0: John Bon Jovi with Blaze of Glory. That song was featured in the movie Young Guns 2, starring Emilio Estevez. Bon Jovi was working this as a solo project, needed a little break from the guys in the band. And at that time, he also started acting. If you remember, John Bon Jovi in the 90s popped up in several feature films, and he was not bad at all. Every time I ever saw him something, I thought, I think the dude could actually make a go of it if he ever fully committed. That song, Blaze of Glory, however, featured Jeff Beck on slide guitar. That's probably why, if you're thinking, that doesn't sound like Richie Sambora, but it's pretty damn great. Yeah, it's Jeff Beck. Randy Jackson, remember Randy Jackson, the judge on American Idol, played bass on this track. Jackson has said for years, that's my second bass best performance ever. He has never, of course, said what his greatest ever was, which is a pretty good line. You know what I mean? Like, oh, that's my second best drum track ever. What's your best? And you don't have an answer for it? I don't know. Keeps people guessing.
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0: Pink Floyd, Wish You Were Here on Steve Gorman Rocks. If here happens to be Antarctica and you ever find yourself at the South Pole and need a little extra cash, don't worry. There are two ATMs in Antarctica. They're both run by Wells Fargo. So if you find yourself, as I said, near the South Pole, and I don't know what you're possibly going to need money for. It seems to me if you're down there and you're hungry, someone should just give you food if they have some. But if you find yourself in need of money in the South Pole and you have a Wells Fargo ATM card, hey, there's no service fee. So, you know, that's a plus.
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0: Rush with Tom Sawyer on Steve Gorman Rocks. April, you may not know this about Tom Sawyer. Now, we've all heard this song a million times in our lives. It's as iconic as any song in Rush's catalog. This was a song that very nearly did not make the album Moving Pictures.
1: But that would change the entire album. I feel like Rush would be a different band if this song didn't exist. What happened?
0: It's very true. Geddy Lee, in an interview, was talking about this song recently, and he said they had a million technical problems trying to mix the song. They got the song recorded just fine, but this was in the late 70s, and they were using the first ever computerized mixing consoles.
1: What? That hardware must have taken up like an entire city block, because computers were absolutely massive back in the day.
0: Yeah, and Geddy Lee said there was a problem where with the board, the mixing console, it had difficulties with the grounding, you know, just getting it all to work right, and the song would sort of remix itself.
1: Like it was possessed?
0: Yes, exactly. They could not get it straight. They would get a mix that they liked. Right. They'd walk away, and 2 minutes later, they'd dial it up, and it would sound very different. So Rush was sitting here with this song. They knew Tom Sawyer is this classic, epic, groundbreaking tune, and they couldn't stop the console from mixing itself.
1: What?
0: It was like a futuristic movie, like AI had taken over or something. But as crazy as it is, there was a point when Geddy said, maybe we just have to let this song go and leave it behind, which is, in the grand scheme of things, unimaginable. Because as you said, April, Rush isn't the same band without Tom Sawyer.
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0: Stop Dragging My Heart Around, Stevie Nicks on the Steve Gorman Rocks. Stevie and Tom Petty and the Heartbreakers, I should say. The debut album for the Cars in 1978, hit after hit after hit after hit after hit. Five massive songs, including this one, Moving in Stereo.
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0: The Cars Moving in Stereo on Steve Gorman Rocks, featured prominently in the movie Fast Times at Ridgemont High. 4 years after the album's release, there it was in the film in a very memorable scene. If you were in high school when that movie came out like I was, then I don't doubt for a second you remember hearing that song, seeing the scene in question, and thinking, oh man, this is perfect. Speaking of music in movies, musicians in movies happens more often than you might realize. One of the biggest ever near misses in movie history, Billy Idol cast to be the Terminator in T2. The liquid metal melting LA cop Terminator. Yeah, that was supposed to be Billy Idol. He broke his leg on his motorcycle, wasn't able to make the film. I'm sure he still thinks about it, because I sure do. Here's White Wedding.
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0: Wait, that's true?
1: Fact brought to you by Steve Gorman Rocks. You know Slash's iconic top hat? The first one that started it all? Yeah, well, he shoplifted it.
2: Yes, that's true.
1: And this is Steve Gorman Rocks.

0: Sir, I Wanna Rock on Steve Foreman Rock. Steve, I got a question for you. Have you ever had a run-in with the police, like an actual run-in where they're taking you down or some argument with them?
1: Yeah, I've been arrested. I wasn't handcuffed. I was like arrested on paper at a border stop in Texas. Not an international border, but just along I-10 in West Texas. The bus was pulled over once. A border patrol guy came onto our tour bus and found what could only be described as a huge bag of marijuana.
0: Oh, no.
1: Now, it wasn't mine, but it was a huge bag of weed that was for the entire band and crew for, like, the tour. And it may or may not have been in our tour manager's possession. However, to the police, it's just one huge bag, which looks... That's like a felonious amount of marijuana. Right. And so everybody on the bus, with the exception of one of my bandmates who shall remain nameless, who's a douchebag, everyone else claimed, oh, it's mine. We all raised our hands. And so then there were seven misdemeanor charges instead of one giant felony charge.
0: Oh, I can't believe one of the guys didn't show up for that and raise his hand. Like, that just says a lot about someone. Like, either you're on the team or you're off the team.
1: Yep. Everything you need to know about him. But again, he shall remain nameless. But so we had to drive into this little town called Van Horn, Texas, and get up in front of a judge and plead guilty to possession.
0: What?
1: And guess what? The judge said, I can't believe they brought you in here for this. I get weed from my mom. She's suffering from glaucoma, and it helps her out. Get out of my courtroom. And she let us go.
0: That is amazing. How long ago was this? Because I feel like now it's more acceptable, but maybe back then it wasn't.
1: 2005.
0: That is impressive.
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0: The Black Crowes with Hard to Handle from Shake Your Money Maker. That album came out in early 1990. If you turned on rock radio in early 1990, you didn't hear anything that sounded like that. And that was a big reason why we, and I say we because at that time I was in the Black Crowes, we had a hard time finding a manager. We had made our album in the summer of 89. The label was sending it to all the big time rock managers, and none of them were interested. They all heard the record and said, I don't hear anything like it on the radio. We'll never get it played. We'll never get it played. The one guy who did hear it and did like it, Pete Angelus, well, he became the band's manager and stayed there until 2015, the only proper manager the band ever had. Pete heard that and said, no, there's something here. And thank goodness there was one person who heard that record, got the record, dug the record, knew what to do with that record. All of our lives would have shook out a lot differently had it not been for that guy, Pete Angelus.
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0: AC/DC with Have a Drink on Me on Steve Gorman Rocks. If anybody out there has ever stopped drinking, and I know an awful lot of our listeners have, myself included as of late, boy, it's pretty amazing when you realize how many hours there are in a day, huh? Two things happen in my life when I go cold turkey, when I completely get on the wagon, which I've done off and on over the years. One, I sleep like an absolute baby. It's amazing how deep and restorative my sleep becomes. And then secondly, man, I get a lot done in a day. It's not that I was drinking all day long before, but I would be hungover all day long. I'm at the point in life, three beers and I can't sleep and then I feel bad the whole next day. So, yeah. Have a drink on me. No thanks. You can have a drink on me. I'm going to watch you have that drink, and then I'm going to go get some sleep.
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0: Lenny Kravitz, are you going to go my way on Steve Gorman Rocks? April, I have to ask you a question.
1: Yes, now, yes, sir.
0: You are one of the stars, that's right, I said it, of Grown Ups 2, the Adam Sandler film.
1: Oh, I just got a residual check for that because it was years ago for $300 and it's still paying off. Like, that was a good gig.
0: That's incredible. I get checks every now and again for literally less than a dollar. It'll say like a rerun of Conan O'Brien in French television.
1: That's
0: Black
1: awesome.
0: Crows, 17 cents. And I'm like, it costs more to print this check and put the stamp on it than it does right. that you're paying me. Why am I getting this? So, okay, you're April Rose, and then all of a sudden, boom, there you are as a Russian ballet teacher in Grown Ups 2. How in the world did you get that part, and how did you prepare, first of all, for the accent, and secondly, for the ballet?
1: Well, I was working with MTV at the time on a show called Guy Code and Girl Code, and Adam Sandler's assistant watched it, and she's like, hey, let's get this girl going. She'd be perfect. And here's the thing with the accent. I watched all these old episodes of Rocky and Bullwinkle, because I think there's a character on it called Natasha.
0: Oh, yeah.
1: But I'm like, you know what? I'm just going to mimic this for the audition. I'm going to throw everything at it and see what happens. And that's what happened. I got hired.
0: I grew up, like many millions of my countrymen, with a very uncomfortable crush on a cartoon character named Natasha. Yes.
1: Did you really?
0: Oh, she was so hot, man.
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0: Rat Round and Round from the Out of the Cellar album, 1985, on Steve Gorman Rocks. REO Speedwagon in 1985 was enjoying the fruits of their labor. MTV embraced the band. Their commercial apex came in the mid-80s because they had songs like this, Keep On Loving You.
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1: 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On this day in 1962, Jimi Hendrix was honorably discharged from the 101st Airborne Paratroopers. No, Private Hendrix did not get special treatment for being one of the greatest guitar players of all time. In fact, his superiors tried to get him discharged early for missing bed checks, doing the bare minimum, self-love, you know, normal teenage things. But none of that mattered to the chain of command. Jimmy was honorably discharged 13 months into a 3-year contract because he suffered an ankle injury. And hey, no hard feelings for Hendrix, who regularly played in front of the flag and shredded amazing renditions of the national anthem at tons of his concerts. That's your Classic Rock Rewind. I'm April Rose, and this is Steve Gorman Rocks.

0: It's time for a brief summary of Steve's experience making the music video for the song She Talks to Angels.
1: We shot a video, and there was a shot of me that the guy who shot it edited in, and it was in slow motion. And my manager said to the director, you never need to show a 6'3", 200-pound man in slow motion unless he's making a tackle. And he was right.
2: Poor you. That's awful.
1: No, I like the way that I play drums. I do not like the way that I look when I play the drums.
0: This is Steve Gorman Rocks.

0: Aerosmith on Steve Gwelman Rocks with Sweet Emotion. That's the lead single from Aerosmith's third album, Toys in the Attic. Now, that's the first album that hit my radar. I was only 10 years old in 1975. So I may have heard a couple songs by Aerosmith before on the radio, but none of my older brothers were really into the band, so I didn't have a way to know about them. But you couldn't avoid Toys in the Attic. Sweet Emotion, a big hit on radio, followed by Walk This Way, a huge hit on radio, and suddenly everybody was an Aerosmith fan. And oddly enough, when I hear songs from this album, I think about bowling, because Sweet Emotion and Walk This Way were both on the bowling alley's jukebox. And I'm telling you, those two songs were played in the fall of 75 and the spring of 76 more than any others. I hear them and I'm just a kid. I got a 10-pound or a 12-pound ebonite bowling ball, little fingertip grip. I'm out there trying to impress the ladies. Couldn't roller skate for crap, but I was a heck of a bowler back in those days. And I would hear Sweet Emotion, and when it kicked in, I'd get the groove going, oh yeah. I swear I rolled at least 20 pins higher if Aerosmith was playing on the jukebox. That's the power of Toys in the Attic.
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0: Bon Jovi wanted Dead or Alive. Whether you like that song or not, you have to give it credit. That song, Wanted Dead or Alive, responsible for an entire genre of music, in a sense anyway. John Bon Jovi and Richie Sambora performed at the 1989 MTV Music Awards, and they played that song, just the two of them with acoustic guitars. An MTV network executive saw it and said, "That's pretty great. I wonder if other artists would like to come in and play acoustically." And thus, MTV Unplugged was born. Some amazing performances over the year. All goes right back to that night at the VMAs in 1989. Thanks, John. Thanks, Richie. Good looking out for everybody else.
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0: Van Halen kicking off the fifth and final hour of the night with Runnin' with the Devil, the lead track of their debut album. The first single from Guns N' Roses' EP, GNR Lies, from 1989, right here. Patience.
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0: Steve Gorman Ross is interrupting the music for an important story from a listener.
1: Just a story about how exes got revenges on their boyfriends from the 80s. Boyfriend's cheating on her. She leaves him. Before she leaves his apartment, she picks up the telephone, dials the Tokyo Weather Service, leaves the phone off the hook. He gets to pick up the tab.
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0: got a problem. Steve's got an answer. It might not be the right answer. I mean, he's a rock star, not a therapist. It's time for Questionable Wisdom on Steve Gorman Rocks. Here's April Rose with tonight's question.
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2: All right.
1: Now, Cameron is absolutely in love with a girl he's been dating for 2 months, okay? He says she's perfect for him, zero red flags, until he found out that she's part of a Facebook group called Are We Dating the Same Guy? Where girls post pictures of the guy that they're dating and ask the group if anyone else has dated or is dating this person, right? Now, she posted a picture of Cameron in the group. He's not feeling good about it. He said the fact that she posted him online is just weird and he's seeing it as a red flag. What do you think, Steve?
2: Yeah, it's a weird red flag. I don't know. I mean, it's been so long since I dated and the internet wasn't even a thing the last time I was dating. Right. Okay, so I can't really speak from recent experience on this. But if I was worried that the girl I was dating might also be dating other people, I would have just asked her.
1: Oh, yeah, because a guy's going to be like, no, baby, I'm not dating anyone when he's got a girl on the side. Like, are you crazy, Steve? She's doing her homework. This is great. If they got married and have kids and, like, he died, she's going to be able to take care of those kids and, like, look after herself and, like, check into things. Like, I think she's doing her homework.
2: Okay, I don't know what any of that means, but you seem pretty passionate about it, and you've been dating more recently than I am. So I guess Cameron, I'd say whatever April says, do it.
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11: Time for a little drama, brought to you by Steve Gorman Rocks. After David Lee Roth left Van Halen in 85, he had this to say.
12: 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I eat you for breakfast, pal.
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0: Motley Crue with a cover of Brownsville Station's Smoking in the Boys Room on Steve Gorman Rocks. I was a big fan of the original when I was a little kid. I was a big fan of the cover when I was in high school. Right now, 1991's Enter Sandman from the Metallica Black Album.
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0: Metallica with Enter Sandman on Steve Gorman Rocks. I remember when Metallica was on the cover of Rolling Stone. I believe it was 1991. The self-titled Metallica Black Album had just come out. Enter Sandman was on charts all over the world. And the writer for Rolling Stone said they were like the Led Zeppelin of their generation. And as a Led Zeppelin fan, I really bristled because I immediately just compared the bands and the sound. Led Zeppelin rocked hard, but they had so much groove, so much swing from John Bonham. And Lars Ulrich, great drummer in his own right, doesn't play anything like that. Metallica doesn't play anything like Led Zeppelin. And of course, once I read the article, I realized it's not about the sound of the music, dummy. It's about people who are doing things their own way, making up their own rules, playing by their own rules, creating their own universe where the comings and goings and the whims of the industry really don't have a chance to influence them or impact them. They are simply doing what they want, how they want, when they want. And in that regard, yeah, Metallica is the Led Zeppelin of their generation.
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1: It's July the 2nd, April. It's time to look back. How about a quick history lesson?
2: Let's go.
1: On this day in 2001, the Liverpool Airport at Speke was renamed John Lennon Airport.
2: Best name ever. I totally agree.
1: Now, this day in 1991, Axl Rose caused a riot at a Guns N' Roses gig.
2: What?
1: He saw a fan with a camera taking pictures. Mm-hmm. He didn't like that. So what did he do? He jumped into the crowd to take the camera away from a fan.
2: Huh.
1: A riot erupted. 50 people were injured. 15 people went to jail. On this day in 1971, Queen appeared at a gig in Surrey College, England. This was the first gig with the official lineup. John Deacon, the bassist, had finally joined. And from this day in 1971 on, Freddie, Brian, Roger, and John were Queen. And finally, on this day in 1962, Jimi Hendrix was honorably discharged from the 101st Airborne Paratroopers, the Screamin' Eagles of Fort Campbell, Kentucky, after he broke his ankle during his final parachute jump.
2: Oof.
1: 26 times he parachuted out of a plane, broke his ankle, and got his walking papers, or actually limping papers.
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4: 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Like Dio was when he took Ozzy Osbourne's spot in Black Sabbath in 79.
5: 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I find the man to be stupid, totally devoid of intelligence, an animal. I doubt very much that Ozzy could carry a tune if you put a radio in a suitcase and gave it to him in his head.
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0: Boston would don't look back on Steve Gorman Rocks. I won't. Okay, Boston, get off my back. I'm not going to look back. I'm only going to look forward.
1: That's
0: and that
1: right.
0: means I'm looking at tomorrow night, April, which is Friday night, which is the weekend.
1: Oh, yeah. Always like, don't look back. I like that's a good life lesson, which is what we're here to do. Right, Steve?
0: Always look forward. Look back if you're going to learn something from it. But don't look back to wallow in self-pity. That's a note to myself, by the way. Okay. So, as I mentioned, tomorrow's Friday. April and I will kick your weekend off with style with 5 hours of awesome tunes. Hope you can join us. Talk to you then.
1: See you then. 90-

0: It's time for a brief summary of Steve's experience making the music video for the song She Talks to Angels.
1: We shot a video, and there was a shot of me that the guy who shot it edited in, and it was in slow motion. And my manager said to the director, you never need to show a 6'3", 200-pound man in slow motion unless he's making a tackle. And he was right.
2: Poor you. That's awful.
1: No, I like the way that I play drums. I do not like the way that I look when I play the drums.
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woke last night to the sound of thunder. 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

0: 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We'll play you.
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Aerosmith on 98.7 The Mountain, wild and wonderful classic rock. Steve Animal climbing in and on for this Friday morning. We made it. We have made it. Coming up this morning, breakfast from Tudor's Biscuit World. Also, it's Free Vinyl Friday. Somebody's going to grab this very cool album from Department of Records. Also, the Weekend Field Guide is on the way, giving you a rundown of some of the great things happening this weekend in and around town for sure. Moving you through more than 50 minutes of music every hour. Nobody plays more rock than us. 98.7 The Mountain. Let's do this day. Morning.

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Europe on 98.7, the Mountain Wild and Wonderful Classic Rock. Coming up this morning, right about 7:40, you're going to have a chance to win this very cool album I am holding. It's the Allman Brothers, Brothers and Sisters album from Department of Records, Inside Vintage and Vines Mercantile off D Street in South Charleston. If you haven't rolled in there yet to see what they have, all sorts of cool collectibles, new and used vinyl, CDs, cassettes, turntables. Free Vinyl Friday is on the way for you this morning here on 98.7 The Mountain. 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

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Don't forget, coming up this evening, if you want your 4th of July party to really rock, don't forget the fireworks. Nitro Fireworks, the largest store in the state with over 1,500 different items. 98.7 The Mountain's Shockley, going to be broadcasting live there this evening from 5 till 7. 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They've got the good stuff, man. 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You get that too. Plus, they've expanded. 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Don't miss out. 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They've got the good stuff with us. 98.7 The Mountain. 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It's Pearl Jam.

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The Damn Yankees on 98.7 The Mountain. Join my good friend Charlie Kendall Sunday night, 7 o'clock. If you like your rock and roll really hard and loud, check him out. It's Metal Shop. 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Metal Shop. Here Sunday nights, 7 o'clock, only on The Mountain. Rolling you through 50 minutes of music. Here's Phil Collins. Morning.

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0: 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Extreme heat warning in effect until 10 o'clock tonight. Triple digits on the way. Currently, we've got 74 degrees over at Old Main Street in St. Albans. Def Leppard on the way for us. Also, Springsteen.
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0: 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Hopefully you got out to Regatta last night. Man, it was hot. It's going to be hot again tonight, and it's going to be hot Saturday, so just prepare for it. And looking forward to Saturday night. It's WVRC Media Night in 98.7 The Mountain. Very pleased to welcome Brett Michaels along with Lita Ford to the main stage. Going to be a great time. Looking forward to seeing you out there. You can win some Mountain merch while it lasts. Also, we'll have some limited edition stickers and some other good stuff to give you. We'll see you down at Regatta with 98.
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Joan Jett and the Blackhearts on 98.7 The Mountain. Steve Animal in the Rock and Roll Electric Chair. And it's time for this thing I do Friday mornings right at this time. It's my free Vinyl Friday giveaway. If you're looking to replace an album, maybe beef up your record collection, now is the time. I have the Allman Brothers, Brothers and Sisters album in my hand, digitally remastered. My old copy actually has the burn where you can see the record outline on the front of the album, because I played it so much it was in and out of the albums. It wore down a bit, but this is a brand spanking new, slapped in plastic, and it can be yours from Department of Records inside Vintage and Vines Mercantile right off D Street in South Charleston. Duck into the cool and check out the collectibles. Also, they have new and used vinyl in the back there in Department of Records, CDs, cassettes, turntables. This album is up for grabs right now. Fourth caller through picks it up at 304-344-9870, 304-344-9870. It's Free Vinyl Friday here on 98.7 The Mountain. A good Friday morning to you. Keeping the rock rolling. More than 50 minutes of it every hour. Here's you two.

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1: Hi.
0: Hey.
1: Am I the fourth caller?
0: What are you calling for?
1: I'm Wolf at the fourth caller.
0: Yes, but what are you calling for?
1: The record.
0: Guess
1: the
0: what?
1: The record, the vinyl record of the Allman Brothers.
0: Guess what?
1: What?
0: You are. Yay!
1: Woo!
0: Yay! Yay!
1: Yeah.
0: Congratulations. You've got yourself hooked up with the Allman Brothers Brothers and Sisters album. Compliments of Department of Records over off D Street in South Charleston, your new home for new and used vinyl, CDs, cassettes, turntables, and all sorts of cool stuff. Who is this?
1: Stephanie.
0: Stephanie?
1: Yep, Stephanie.
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Stevie Nicks getting us into the 8 o'clock hour now on 98.7 The Mountain. Don't forget, coming up Saturday, the 4th of July, officially the Mountain Regatta Fireworks Night is going on, and we are going to light up the sky. We will have the official soundtrack synced to every blast, whether you're out on the levee, on the water, just wherever you may be. If you want to hear some great music, it all starts right around 9:45 with 98.7 The Mountain.

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1: Rumors spread around in that Texas town about the shack outside the game. 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

0: 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High going to get real near 100 today. They just updated it a little less than that. 98. Ooh. Whoopee. It's could see an afternoon thunderstorm in there. Currently, we've got...
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0: No doubt about it. It's Kiss. And when it's classic rock, it's on 98.7 The Mountain. Animal with you. It's time for your weekend field guide. I give you a rundown of all sorts of cool things happening in and around the area. Most of it regatta related. However, if you want to start out up in Ripley, the art and craft fair going along with the antique and flea market starts today and runs through Sunday. Of course, coming down tonight on the main stage at the Charleston Sternwheel Regatta, Bobby Brown, Bow Wow, and Montel Jordan. Saturday is WVRC Media Day. All sorts of good things happening. The Tudor's Biscuit World Hot Dog Eating Contest starts at 11 down on the Boulevard. Also, the Wiener Dog Race and Costume Contest. That'll be happening downtown at Magic Island. Also, the Mardi Gras Casino and Resort Funeral Parade. I've been in that the last few years, and that starts on Capitol Street. Always a fun event. Over at Haddad Riverfront Park at 4 o'clock will be the Gino's Pizza Slamboree. If you like wrestling, you're not going to want to miss that. Of course, WVRC Media Night, very pleased to welcome Lita Ford along with Brett Michaels to the main stage for one great Saturday night showing for sure. Then the fireworks will get rolling about 9:30, 9:45, and don't forget to tune in to us for the official soundtrack for the fireworks. Sunday, 9 a.m., the car show gets going early all the way till 12:30. At 1 o'clock, the Sternwheel boat races happen right there at Haddad Riverfront Park, and then you can join up on the Boulevard for the fire parade. 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

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Wild and wonderful classic rock. I got a call here a few minutes ago. Yes, there is a hot dog eating contest. Yes, it will be Saturday at 11 o'clock down on the boulevard. And I don't know if you can still get in on it. You might check Tudor's Facebook page or the Charleston Sternwheel Regatta. Or if you get down there early enough, hit the information booth. Somebody will point you in the right direction. The hot dog eating contest, always a blast to watch. I don't know about participating, but keeping you in the know on some fun stuff with Regatta. 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

The Guess Who's American Woman on 98.7 The Mountain. Don't forget, coming up next Thursday, we are back down at Fife Street Brewing Company for our Thirsty Thursday Animal House Party. 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Fife Street Brewing, always a great party right across from Slack Plaza. 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We'll see you out there next Thursday, Fife Street, with us, 98.7 The Mountain. Looking at the 9 o'clock hour, just past that, the coffee break on the way. Right now, the Stone Temple Pilots on 98.7.

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You Too For You From Us, 98.7 The Mountain. Wild and wonderful classic rock into the 9 o'clock hour. Now on this holiday observed July 3rd, July 4th party weekend, it is time for the coffee break, though. 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

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High today, just under 100, heat warning in effect until 10 o'clock tonight. So if you're headed out, make sure you grab an extra bottle of water, toss it in your car just in case, you never know. Currently 81 degrees now at the Mound, as we're still crushing 50 minutes of music every hour. Here's Great White on the Mountain. Morning.

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0: 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You're going to be in some good company coming up July 18th. 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Like I said, July 18th, the big giveaway. You still have a chance to...
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I was actually there the other day for lunch. 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

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Well, that is just about it for me, Animal. I am up and out. Have yourself a super large day. 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Don't forget, Shockley is going to be over at Nitro Fireworks this evening starting at 5 o'clock. 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It's huge. They also added on another 2,000 square feet this past winter, so you're going to find something you want. 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We'll see you there with 98.7 The Mountain. More rock on the way, including the Steve Miller Band. Jeff will be on at 10. He's got Tom Petty and Heart for you. I will talk to you tomorrow morning at 6 if for some reason I don't see you out and about. Otherwise, don't forget 98.7 The Mountain. Very pleased to welcome

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Jeff here, the eve of Independence Day, and welcome to Friday. We have a lot of great music coming up. Boston with Amanda is on the way. Neil Young is next, and Judas Priest right now. 98.7 The Mountain.

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Jeff here, Scorpions next. Georgia Satellites right now. Lead singer and songwriter Dan Baird did not write the song expecting to change his life. He actually came up with the first two verses in 1980 while zoning out on a city bus on his way home from his job as a surveyor. He didn't even have a pen, so he just chanted the lines repeatedly like a mantra until he got home to write them down. Baird later admitted he wrote the song simply to make the band's original drummer laugh. And they were laughing all the way to the bank. Keep your hands to yourself. 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

0: 98.7 The Mountain, wild and wonderful classic rock with Boston and Amanda. Jeff here, the car's next, and just what I needed, and I'll tell you just what you need, and that is some Shockley at Nitro Fireworks later today, 5 until 7, and Shockley will be there. 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

0: 98.7 The Mountain, wild and wonderful classic rock. That's Ozzy from his debut solo album, Blizzard of Oz, all the way back from 1980. And Crazy Train, after being fired from Black Sabbath a year earlier in 1979 for severe substance abuse, Ozzy spent months locked away in a hotel room, believing his career was basically over because, you know, Black Sabbath, huge rock gods, if you will. He's fronting the band, but he couldn't keep it together, and they ended up getting rid of him. It was his future wife and manager, Sharon, who convinced him to pull himself together and form a new band. And Crazy Train, the lead single, that proved Ozzy could succeed without his former bandmates. And succeed he did. What a rock and roll legend that guy was. Jeff with you. Celebrate the 4th of July tomorrow with 98.7 The Mountain, when Regatta Fireworks lights up the sky. And we're going to have the official soundtrack. It's going to be synced to every blast. It's going to be so inspirational. Whether you're on the levee or you're out on the water, we invite you to crank it up tomorrow at the Regatta Fireworks. It's going to be...
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Jeff with you. 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And we do this every weekday, by the way. 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It's The Mountains live at 5 with Shockley, driven by First Class Collision, 808 Main Avenue in Nitro. First Class Collision, it's not just their name, it's their standard. And Jeff with you, music coming up from John Mellencamp. We have the Black Crowes next, and right now, Billy Idol, 98.7 The Mountain.

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Jeff here, AC/DC next. Don Henley right now, and Boys of Summer. When the Eagles acrimoniously broke up in 1980, Henley was determined not just to recreate the country rock sound that made him famous. The Boys of Summer relied heavily on the 80s style, synthesizers, electronic percussion, sequencers, proving that Henley could successfully adapt the new wave and synth pop landscape of the 80s and break free from the Eagles. As a matter of fact, Boys of Summer earned Don Henley a Grammy. He won Grammys with the Eagles, obviously, but this was his first solo Grammy. He won it for a Best Male Rock Vocal Performance in 1986. What a great song this is, and what a great time of year to be playing it. Don Henley, Boys of Summer, 98.7 The Mountain.

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0: 98.7 The Mountain, wild and wonderful classic rock with John Mellencamp, Pink Houses, Jeff here. 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

that mama, she got it sticking in the cameraman. I look at her, so. And he's up there. What's that? Hawaiian noises. He's banging on the bongos like a chimpanzee. Oh, that ain't weird.

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0: school isolation. And the song's opening snare drum blast and closing fade out became instantly iconic, framing the movie's legendary final scene where Judd Nelson's character, John Bender, raises his fist in the air on the football field as an act of defiance. And the Simple Minds, even though they hate it, are best known for that song right there, the only number one song from the Simple Minds in America. Jeff with you. And speaking of America, we got the 4th of July celebration coming up this weekend. And we have your Friday Appetite for the 80s celebration. That's coming up next at noon to 1 every weekday. We do Appetite for the 80s and we go back into the decade of the 80s. Play nothing but rock from that era. All the big hits, deep cuts. And we play as many of your requests as...
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All the big 80s hits. Great 80s rock on the way this entire hour. Let's get it going. Molly Hatchet on the way. Phil Collins is coming up. The Clash straight ahead. We'll do Van Halen next. And right now, The Cult, She Sells Sanctuary. 98.7 The Mountain.

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0: 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Classic rock. Lita Ford right there with Kiss Me Deadly. And Lita Ford, of course, performing tomorrow at the Regatta here in town. The 80s rock icon co-headlining with Bret Michaels, Best of All. That show, totally free to attend. Lita Ford will be on stage at 7. Bret Michaels, he's following at approximately 8:15, something like that. A great way to celebrate America's 250th birthday. Happy birthday, America, and happy Eve of 4th of July to you, Jeff here. And Appetite for the 80s continues. More 80s rock on the way. With Rat coming up, we have Tom Petty and the Heartbreakers.
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0: 98.7 The Mountain, Wild and Wonderful Classic Rock with Rat and Round and Round. And man, that song was huge from the album Out of the Cellar. And it really turned me into a Rat fan right out of the gate. I grabbed, they had an EP out before Out of the Cellar. I grabbed that at the record store as well. I went to see them in concert. Bon Jovi opened up for them. That was up in Wheeling. And man, I was doing some Rat and Roll there all the way through the 80s. One of my favorite 80s bands. I guess you can glom them in to the hair bands from the latter portion of the decade. But Rat doing it early on, back in the early 80s, and just one of the definitive glam metal rockers right there. The video, they were MTV video darlings as well. Round and Round, one of the most famous videos of the MTV era, largely thanks to a guest appearance by legendary comedian Milton Berle. The band's manager at the time was Marshall Berle, Milton's nephew. Marshall convinced the comedy icon to appear in the video, where he played both a wealthy, stuffy dinner guest and his drag persona. He made that famous back in the day. His presence helped the video get massive airplay, introducing the band to a mainstream audience on that fledgling video service, MTV. Jeff with you, and that's wrapping up Appetite for the 80s for this eve, the 4th of July, and this Friday afternoon. And thanks so much for taking us along with you. Every weekday, we do it from noon to 1, Appetite for the 80s, fed by Shuckers.
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Jeff with you. Music coming up from the Steve Miller Band. Green Day is next. And right now, Jay Giles Band, 98.7 The Mountain.

98.7 The Mountain, wild and wonderful classic rock. Jeff here, Aerosmith next. Ozzy right now with Shot in the Dark. And, you know, you think of Ozzy's early solo efforts, and the first thing you think of usually is Crazy Train, universally famous. But Shot in the Dark was actually the song that gave Ozzy his first entry on the U.S. Billboard Hot 100 chart, peaked at number 68. It was even a bigger smash on rock radio, reached number 10 on the mainstream rock track charts, and hitting number 20 in the U.K. So he was multinational. And the lyrics written by Phil Soussan and Ozzy was picked up by movies, cinema. 1985, the dark comedy crime film Pritzi's Honor, starring Jack Nicholson and Kathleen Turner. That song appeared on that soundtrack. That gave it even more traction. Ozzy, Shot in the Dark, 98.7 The Mountain.

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0: 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Steve Miller Band, Abracadabra. Jeff with you. 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And every Friday morning at 7:40, settle in with Steve Animal. 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

98.7 The Mountain, wild and wonderful classic rock. Def Leppard and Foolin' from Pyromania. Man, that album was a monster back in 1983. Def Leppard was locked in a historic battle for the number one spot on the album charts. The only thing keeping Pyromania from hitting the absolute top spot on the Billboard 200 was Michael Jackson's Thriller, which held a firm grip on the number one position for almost the entire year. That is unheard of. And Def Leppard's like, come on, give us 1 week, please. But man, everybody had that that Def Leppard album, Pyromania. Everybody had a shirt that had the Pyromania album cover on it as well. I feel like everybody I went to school with at the time, I was in high school at the time, had that Def Leppard shirt.

0: is going to be back in the chair Monday morning. He's going to have your chance to pick.
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Jeff here, Kiss next. Blue Oyster Cult right now, while Don't Fear the Reaper peaked higher on the pop charts, reaching number 12. Burning for You, actually the band's biggest success on rock radio. It became Blue Oyster Cult's first and only song to hit number one on the Billboard Mainstream Rock Chart, holding the top spot for 2 weeks in August of 1981. It also crossed over into the top 40 charts on the Billboard Hot 100, marking their final major mainstream top 40 hit. Let's relive the good old days with Blue Oyster Cult, Burning for You, 98.7 The Mountain.

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0: 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Foreigner, jukebox hero, Jeff here. The Stones coming up next with Gimme Shelter. And, hey, don't forget tomorrow. Celebrate the 4th of July with 98.7 The Mountain. When the regatta fireworks light up the sky tomorrow night, we will have the official soundtrack. It's going to be synced up to every blast. It is going to be a blast. So whether you're on the levee or you're out on the water.
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Joan Jett and the Blackhearts coming up next. 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

0: 98.7 The Mountain, wild and wonderful classic rock. Joan Jett and the Blackhearts, Bad Reputation, wrapping things up for me. I am Jeff. I'll be back tomorrow as we get ready to celebrate the 4th of July. I'll be in at 10 a.m. and rocking you through your afternoon tomorrow for the 4th of July. Get ready to go. Also, don't forget that Shockley will be at Nitro Fireworks later from 5 till 7. 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Happy.
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1: 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We're proud to live here too.

That is Brian Adams, Cuts Like a Knife, and 98.70 Mountain. What a wonderful classic rock. Shockley here for the Tractor Pro Studios on this Friday. Damn glad to be here. What a hell of an historic weekend we have on store for you here in Charleston. America 250, the Country Act Alabama, is playing tonight on the steps of the Capitol. On stage at the Regatta is Bobby Brown, and we're going to be running all over the place like a chicken with our heads cut off all weekend. It's going to be a great weekend to be in Charleston, going to be a great weekend to be alive. Journey on the way, REO Speedwagon coming up. You too, and your future right now, though, it is Thin Lizzy on the Mountain.

That is you too with Mysterious Ways and 98.7 The Mountain. Wild and Wonderful Classic Rock. Shockley here and Nitro Fireworks. That is the name of the place. That is the name actually of the largest fireworks store in the entire state of West Virginia. And we are lucky to have it right over there in Nitro, just a few hundred blocks or a few hundred yards east of the Nitro St. Albans Bridge, and I will be there today beginning at 5 in the p.m., so come and hang out with us. You can grab some free mountain shirts while supplies last. Half off on fireworks, and again, over 1,500 fireworks to choose from, and I will be there once again, 5 in the p.m. today, so come and hang out with me. Journey on the way, Def Leppard coming up right now. It is Bon Jovi on the Mountain.

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0: That is the call with Fire 1 on 98.7 The Mountain. 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You start calling in saying, I'm hungry.
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That is The Who with Bob O'Reilly on 98.70 Mountain. What a wonderful classic rock. And one more chance to win yourself a backstage pass to meet Lita for July 4th. So that's Rock and Roll Saturday night, right before she goes on opening for Bret Michaels in Charleston at the Regatta. So tune in tomorrow morning for your chance to win. Van Halen coming up. Pat Benatar on the way right now. It is AC/DC on the Mountain.

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0: That is Pat Benatar with Heartbreaker on 98.70 Mountain. Wild and Wonderful Classic Rock. Shockley here, and I am heading out the door. I will be over at Nitro Fireworks. 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
1: Exactly, broadcasting live. 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We are located at 728 First Avenue South in Nitro. So that's just a couple hundred yards east of the Nitro St. Albans Bridge. You cannot miss us. It is actually the largest fireworks store in the entire state of West Virginia, and they just added on to it. So they have an entire, basically about a 2 or 3 bedroom apartment worth of fireworks. They just added on to it recently. So you can come on down. If you've been here before, you need to come and check it out because they have added on to it. And want to give them a call, 304-419-0847. Again, that is 304-419-0847. 728 First Avenue South in Nitro. 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
1: 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Come on down. Great deals for first responders and for military, and 50% off pretty much for everyone. 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
1: 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We're located just a couple hundred yards east of the Nitro St. Albans Bridge. The address is 728 First Avenue in Nitro. Again, that is 728 First Avenue, Nitro. 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
1: Exactly, broadcasting live, and it's actually started to get a little bit less hot here in Nitro. 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
1: Shockley here, broadcasting live from Nitro Fireworks in Nitro. Ma'am, are you here to buy some fireworks? And what kind of fireworks are you going to buy?
2: I think they want bottle rockets and some Roman candles and mortars.
1: Okay, so are you promising that if Mom buys you these fireworks that you're not going to blow up the house?
2: Yeah.
1: Okay, so you promise not to blow up the house.
2: Yes.
1: You may proceed, young man. 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Come on down, Shockley Broadcasting Live. Also, you can give them a call, 304-419-0847. Again, that is 304-419-0847. Largest.
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1: The best part of the day begins now. It's time to get your rock on with Steve Gorman and April Rose. It's Steve Gorman Rocks. Welcome to the show.
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0: Def Leppard with Photograph on Steve Gorman Rocks. I almost said photograph because, you know, they got the fooling. They got the photograph. I'm going to let them do whatever they want, Def Leppard. Nice young men from Sheffield, England. Kicking off a Friday night of Steve Gorman Rocks, Def Leppard, without a doubt, is the best nine-arm band in the history of rock and roll music.
1: Oh.
0: Rock and Roll Hall of Fame members, still a stadium act. I got nothing but love for Def Leppard.
1: You had to say it. Could you accomplish it as well as he does with missing one arm?
0: No, I wouldn't even try. I wouldn't want to. It's a much more physical thing the way I go about it. I would. I think I would just really focus on my ping pong game.
1: Okay. How is that? How does that connect? I don't see. I feel like that would be even more difficult.
0: No, I'm just trying to think of all the things I'd like to do with just one arm, and I could hold the paddle and the ball. I could, you know, as long as I work out the serve, the rest is easy.
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0: Days to Confused from Led Zeppelin, a song that a guy named Jake Holmes went, wait, what? The first time he heard it. You want to know why? Because Jake Holmes wrote a song called Days to Confused. He played a gig with a band called the Yardbirds, who had a guitar player named Jimmy Page in the late 60s. Jimmy Page heard the song and incorporated it into his own world. Changed the lyrics, changed the melody just a little, just enough. Jake Holmes waited until 2010 to file a lawsuit. No details were released. Jimmy Page settled. And now, if you look at the song Dazed and Confused, instead of saying written by Jimmy Page, it says Jimmy Page inspired by Jake Holmes. Right on, Jake. Go get what's yours.
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0: George Thorogood, bad to the bone on a Friday night of Steve Gorman Rocks. We are going to be celebrating the 4th of July with some Independence Day stories. Artists that got their independence. The first one of the night coming up after this from Jimi Hendrix. Here's Hey Joe.
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0: Fox is celebrating Independence Day by talking to artists that broke away from their band to take a shot at their own solo career. 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
1: Happy Independence Day to our next artist who left a band for solo success, a man by the name of William Broad. Ever heard of him? Well, as punk rock was taking over the city of London in 1976, he was a guitarist, and he put an ad in the Melody Maker hoping to find some like-minded wannabe punk rockers. He got a flood of replies, including a singer named Gene October. What a great name. The band came together, they called themselves Chelsea, and they started gigging. And almost immediately, Gene October, he felt like his ideas weren't taken seriously. This guitarist, William Broad, turned out he was a bit of a dictator. So Gene October quit the band. William Broad said, screw it, I'll be the front man. But William Broad did acknowledge, Gene October's a cool name. I need a cool name too. So William Broad started to call himself Billy Idol. And they changed the name of their band from Chelsea to Generation X. Now, Generation X were at the center of the punk scene in London for the next 3 years, but they never lived up to their potential. They just never found their stride. But that frontman, again, Billy Idol, was unquestionably someone to keep an eye on. Generation X recorded a song called Dancing With Myself. It barely scratched the UK singles chart. But shortly thereafter, Chrysalis Records offered Billy a solo deal, and he said, yeah, I'm going to do it. Billy Idol, by 1983, was the hottest solo star in the world. A classic case of a guy learning the ropes with a group and then capitalizing on his own. Happy Independence Day, Billy Idol.
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0: time for questionable wisdom on Steve Gorman Rocks. 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
1: Listening on 102.3 The Wolf in New London, Connecticut, we have Carrie who needs some advice. Now, Carrie is getting married next year to a man that already has a six-month-old son. Okay, no big deal, right, Steve?
2: Right, sure.
1: But check this. Carrie's fiance wants to tell his kid that Carrie is his biological mother. Now, Carrie feels a little weird about telling this kid a lie like this, Steve. What do you think?
2: No, she should feel a lot weird about a lie like this. Now, we don't know where the biological mother is. If she's no longer with us, that's a tragedy, but still not a reason to lie about who this kid's birth mom is. If she is with us and in prison, tragedy, still no reason not to tell the kid who his real mom is. You can never, ever, ever, ever, ever lie to a child about who their birth mother is. I don't care what the reasons are. It's like, I don't know my mom, but the mom I do know lied to me. Both are just horrible things. But I can tell you right now, the second added part of that is way worse than the simple one on its own. A child can handle whatever the adult gives the child if it's given in direct, linear pieces of information. This is your mommy. She loves you. But a different woman gave birth to you. Her name's April, and she left us. She abandoned us, and she's on the radio now.
1: Oh,
2: whatever the story is, speak it directly.
1: Right.
2: And then when the kid has questions, they'll ask them. But for the most part, if you tell a kid your mommy lives somewhere else, they go, okay.
1: Right.
2: The same way you say, we can't go to the circus because there's not one in town. They go, okay. I mean, kids can accept the truth as long as you remember their kids and give it in short, straight doses. 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

0: Nirvana was Smells Like Teen Spirit. You know, it cannot be overstated how significant the album Nevermind was from Nirvana in 1991. I remember, and I've told this story on this show before, the first time I ever heard it. Backstage at a Black Crowes show, we were on tour in Ireland, and someone from the record company said, "Hey, have you guys heard the new Nirvana record?" And I was really surprised to hear that, because Nirvana, to me, was that punk band from Seattle on Sub Pop whose first album I really liked, but nobody in the world of big-time rock music was even aware of. They were an indie band. And this guy said, "No, they're on Geffen now, and this record's going to be huge." And I laughed and said, "Yeah, whatever." And I put on Nevermind, and we listened to that entire album start to finish, and I was in awe. And I said when he finished, "Holy crap, that is going to be huge." And even I couldn't have imagined that within 3 months it would be the biggest rock album on planet Earth. And it all started with that song, Smells Like Teen Spirit.
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